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So here is the good news, my friends. The good news. There is, therefore, now no condemnation, no punishment, no curse for all those who are in Christ Jesus. All your fears have been taken away. Instead, hope has been given. Because God, out of His great love, redeemed us on the cross. So now, my friends, no power of hell and no scheme of man

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1: In a society where you're disconnected and you just keep learning, but you never have to implement anything, you can be brilliant. You can be really brilliant. Do you see that? With that remote, man, I watched them build. You know, I could do that. I tell you what you do. Go get the stuff and do it and let me know how that comes out at the end of the day. And we'll see how you really feel about how much you know. It's the facts are what you get really humble when you implement truth. Implement, that's how you can tell somebody's an implementer, because they just kind of listen and look around and learn some things instead of tell you what they know. And they're okay just doing it with you and not talking and just helping. They just go get things and they want to learn what you knew. So they know, they watch you and they help you. They become part of it. Everything I've ever learned, I've become part of. When I worked at the car lot that I first worked at, I became part of that car lot. I know that sounds crazy, but I did. I hosed the cars, washed the cars, didn't have to. Washed the lot, used to park the cars, line them. I learned to line them up real straight, because when I got my own car lot, they looked, it was always straight. I learned to make, because I became part of the place. If you don't become part of something, you're just an attender, but you don't get much impartation. When you become part of it, you start to get what that is. And I learned to make a living by becoming part of where I worked. I learned how to make a living on my own because I became part of where I was. Now, that's why your children have to be connected to the house. They have to be connected to the trash. They got to be connected to the lawn. They got to be connected to the movies. They got to be connected to the popcorn. They got to be connected to understand the cost of what it takes to do that and become a family. I'm not telling you tell them when you don't have no money and wine, because you're not supposed to do that. But what I'm telling you is you got to get them integrated into, if you want them to know about marriage, you got to get them integrated into family. If you want to know about money, they got to get integrated into it. And so, and the baby boomers, which, you know, everybody wanted to provide a space for their kids and buy them everything, but they never integrated them into life. And I haven't learned nothing. I've learned that's when you just produce a whole bunch of people that can't produce much. But if you integrate them in, and they have to do it, they learn how to do it, and they become very productive. I know I'm stating the fundamentals, but it's missing. It's missing. You got to do stuff with them so they know what to do. Amen. And you got to train them that way. You know, I could go through my history. You know, your history gets real valuable when you get older, right? Amen. There's a guy that owns a funeral home, which my family has buried almost every one of my, all 30 relatives there, actually. And his dad died when he was 16. Well, he worked with his dad in the funeral home from the time he was, you know, 10. And he went to, obviously, when his dad died, there was another mortician working there, but he had to go learn all that. And he helped his, he worked, he, everybody else was doing stuff, but he was working because his mama needed the money. And he worked, and now he owns 3 funeral homes. But the point was, he had to knuckle under and start helping because his mama needed the money and the funeral home needed to work. And he had to do all the stuff, all the legwork, and do all the things. In other words, he turned out to be a great man. Got another guy who, his daddy owned a bar. I know this sounds crazy, but his dad owned a bar. His dad died. He went in and ran that thing till it closed up and got it working because he could shoulder responsibility. Because when everybody else was running around, he was mopping the floor in the bar. And I'm not selling beer. I'm just telling you principles work no matter where they're at. It doesn't matter where you're at. So while everybody was out playing. Now, those two guys were obviously very successful. I know another guy, his dad made him work all the time too, never gave him nothing. He repossessed his own son's car because his son missed a payment. Guess who owns the business? His son. Guess who has a flourishing, really good business? His son, because his dad learned to say no, and that was your agreement. And if you don't make the payment, it's my car, because I signed on that note. It's not your car anymore. It's mine. And until you make the next payment, it's not going to be yours. You realize living in that absolute realm created sons that were productive and really, really good. All that is in the pile. What did Jesus do? He took his 12 disciples with him. He took them with him. He hands on. And they talk crazy. They said, we want to be this, we want to be that. You know, they're all excited. It's okay. They're just kids almost, if you know what I mean. But Jesus took them with him. He imparted to them while he was doing it. That's why when you want some, if you really want what somebody has, you've got to go with them. You got to follow them around. You got to follow them around. That's just, if I want to learn about cars, I got to go be around car people. If I want to learn about plumbers, I got to be around plumbers. Doesn't matter what it is. And then you have to arrange your life. See, that's how you can tell if somebody really wants something. I wanted to be in a car business so bad. I'm 8 years old, and I'm down at a local gas station and never leave. Stay there long until they run me off every day. I'd stay there till they run me off. This is a crazy story, but they would build a pool in my town. They built a pool, and I hated school so bad. Oh, God, it's terrible. But I'm like 8 years old, 7, 8 years old, and they're building a pool near my house. You're going to laugh because my dad went to work. I packed my lunch every day and went to work all summer long while they built that pool. I went to work. I had to hide every time the superintendent come around. I'd crawl in the big drain for the pool and hide. But all them guys wanted me around, every one of them. Some of them were cussers, some of them weren't. I went home and asked my dad what a couple words were, and he said, where'd you learn them words? But that's another topic. But I learned what a square was, creosote was, right tools, squares. I learned all that stuff by following those carpenters and them rod busters around it, cut all them rods, wire them together, and build all them forms for that swimming pool. By the time I was 10, I knew what a lot of the tools were and how to use them. Because I had to go be around it to learn. So by 10 years old, I learned what tools do and watched them. And they'd holler at me. I'd get hollered at, you know, because when you're little. But, you know, all them guys let me stay. I'm so thankful. Today, you couldn't even do it. They'd close the job down and fire everybody. And if you don't do that, whatever field you want to get into, I don't know how you're ever going to learn it. That's just that version, and I did it with the cars. Then I followed Dr. John around. He called me, I go. Wherever it was, I found the money and I went. We're going overseas, we'll go to Africa. We're going to town, go over here. I come up with my own money, did it all the time. Because I saw something that I believe God wanted me to do, and I kept chasing it and learning it. That's what it takes. Now, Exodus 8:8-9. I'm going to give you this scripture, and we'll close. You know, Pharaoh was stubborn, right? We all know that. And I want you to hear Moses' wording. Moses had a way with words. 8:8. And Pharaoh called for Moses and Aaron and said, Pharaoh's asking God to pray for entreat the Lord that he may take away the frogs from me and from my people, that I will let the people go, that they may do sacrifice unto the Lord. The man comes, now this, God expresses his goodness here. He honors Moses' prayer for Pharaoh. And Moses said unto Pharaoh, glory over me. It translates honor. Honor me. For when I shall entreat thee for thy servants and thy people to destroy the frogs from those in thy houses, that they remain in the river only. In other words, when I do this, honor me. But you know what Pharaoh did? He kept his old resentment, and God did something. Now hear me, this is what unforgiveness will do to your life. You don't honor God when He does something for you and change. Did you hear me? When you pray and God does something for you and you don't honor Him and you go back and do what you want to do because you're grumpy or you just don't think they deserve it, oh, you just opened up the other side of the word. You're going to get, Pharaoh got crushed. When you ask God for something and He gives it to you, you really need to honor God for that. You need to honor Him. Let's just say you're a kid and you're mad at your dad. And you ask God for a reconciliation. And God starts the process and you go back to being mad because you want to be. And you didn't have to be. That's dishonor. When you get your opening, when God makes your opening in life, you're supposed to go through it. Not bring back the resentment and not go through it. When God brings things to a head, it's an opportunity for you to get out of that situation. And if you go back to that old pattern and dig your heels in, oh my, I don't know when you'll get out again. Because you didn't honor Him the first time. God's merciful. He'll probably replay the tape. Pharaoh had 10, and it didn't work for him. So God's a God of opportunities. But when you get a chance to reconcile a relationship, I'm telling you in the name of Jesus, learn this from experience. Some things, you just got to let them go. They may never even know what they did wrong. And if you want to live in their limited revelation, I guess you could stay mad at them. But you're going to be mad over somebody who's ignorant and don't know because they have a blind spot. You think you holding it against them is going to reveal their blind spot or give you one? You have to make your decision. I just know that if you can train yourself to let go. You ever hear somebody say, let it go, man, let it go? I'm telling you this morning, let it go. Whatever history, there's another place in God to live. And when you let go, He will start that healing process and you'll be squared up. But if you harbor it, you'll be stuck there.
0: 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We pray that this anointed message has been a blessing to your life. 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
3: Praise the Lord. I'm Pastor Ronnie Lee Patrick, founding pastor of New Beginnings Church and World Outreach, located in Warsaw, Indiana. 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Today's message is going to be entitled, We Asked or Think. So I pray today that this message will be a blessing unto you. But before we get into the message, I want to give you the opportunity to send us your prayer requests. We will faithfully pray for you. Those requests, we will lift them up before God. I believe with all of my heart that God is still God. I believe God is still answering the prayers of his people. So it would be a privilege for us to lift them up unto the Lord. If you're ever in Warsaw and you need a place to go to church on a Sunday morning or Sunday evening or even on a Wednesday, and we'll give you the times here in a few minutes, you know, we would love for you to come and have a time of fellowship with us. And of course, if you accept Jesus Christ as your Lord and Savior, and we will give you that opportunity at the end of the broadcast, we would love to hear from you because we would love to rejoice with the angels in heaven. Now, there's three ways you can contact us. 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We will get back to you. There's absolutely no cost for you at all. If you want one of these messages, just give us by title. We'll get it to you. And again, you know, there's no cost for you. The only thing we ask you to do for us is pray for us. Pray for us that we will be obedient unto what the Spirit of God wants us to do. Now, the church is located at 741 East Winona Avenue in Warsaw, Indiana, 46580. 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And we have a casual Bible study on Wednesday at 6:30 p.m. Now, we have a special service coming up on October 1st at 6:30 p.m. The Dean family, a Southern Gospel group, is going to be with us. If you love Southern Gospel worship music, you will love to spend a time of praise and worship and allowing of the Spirit of God to move. So we would be happy to see you then. So today, we asked or think. You know, when I read this in Ephesians, you know, it just kind of jumps off the page at me. And one thing I want you to know, it's true. But it is also one of the most misused, misrepresented scriptures in the Word of God. Ephesians chapter 3, verse 20 and 21. Now unto him that is able to do exceedingly, abundantly, above all that we ask or think, according to the power that works in us, unto him be glory in the church by Christ Jesus throughout all ages, world without end. You know, the word exceeding there is an adjective. It means surpassing. It means extreme. In the Greek, there's eight words translated exceed, exceeding, or exceedingly. Here in verse 20, and I can't pronounce the word, okay, it's spelled HUPERECPERISSOU. It means exceeding abundantly, to abound more exceedingly. Abundantly means a great supply. And I love the second part, more than enough. You know, the same word in the Greek is also translated exceeding. So Paul is putting a double emphasis on this fact. God wants to give us more than enough of what we ask or even think of. Now think about that statement. God wants to give us more than enough of what we ask or even think of. Verse 20 says, according, and this is the important part, according to the power that works in us. You know, Perry Stone definition of power, which is the Greek word dunamis, which refers to the miraculous ability working within a believer to see the power of God released in a situation. Now, again, the word worketh in the Greek is energeo, is the divine energy of the Holy Spirit that manifests through us. Now, again, understand, it's never the dunamis power that we have. It's the dunamis power that the Holy Spirit has, who is living and dwelling and residing inside of us. It is never our power. We can do nothing of ourselves, but we can do all things through Christ who strengthens us. The Amplified for Ephesians 3:20 says, now to him who by in consequence of the action of his power, that is his work within us, is able to carry out his purpose, and do super abundantly, far over and above all that we dare ask or think. Infinitely beyond our highest prayers, desires, thoughts, hopes, or dreams. Again, I like this. The action of his power that is work within us. The action of his power that is in work within us. Now, again, it's not our power. It's his power. Power enough to do whatever God wants us to do. And I didn't say what we want to do. See, if we're led by the Spirit of God, we will want and desire what God wants. And the Holy Spirit searches the deep things of God on our behalf and will reveal them unto us. See, people will take the scriptures there in Ephesians 3:20 and 21 and try to attach them to their desires, their wants without God. It doesn't work that way, folks. Our thoughts, our desires must line up with the Word of God. It must line up with God's will, God's desires for us. Now, something that I've told people, you know, and again, I don't want to get too far ahead of myself, but, you know, whatever you bind on earth will be bound in heaven, according to Scripture. If you shall say unto this mountain, be thou removed and be thou cast into sea, it will be done as you say. Now, that is true, if it's what God wants. But what if he wants you to climb the mountain? What if he wants you to climb the mountain and not just speak to the mountain and it be removed? See, folks, sometimes we got to struggle through things in our life. It doesn't matter how much we quote the Word of God. You know, if we're quoting it under the direction of ourself and not the Spirit of God. Now, understand, the Word of God works 100% completely if we're being led by the Spirit of God. But we cannot be led by self, our own self desires. We got to die to self, folks. Now, how much power does Jesus have? Matthew 28:18 says, "And Jesus came and spoke unto them, saying, great power." He didn't say great power. He said, "All power is given unto me in heaven and in earth." Right now and for eternity, Jesus, because he was obedient unto the Father through the cross, was given all the power of the Father, all the power of heaven and earth. But while he was here as a man, the same power came not through him, but through the Holy Spirit. St. Luke chapter 3, verse 21 and 22 says, "And when all the people were baptized, it came to pass that Jesus also being baptized and prayed, the heavens were opened. And the Holy Ghost descended in a bodily shape like a dove upon him, and a voice came from heaven which said, You are my beloved Son, in you I am well pleased." St. John chapter 8, verse 28 and 29 says, "Then said Jesus unto them, When you have lifted up the Son of Man, then shall you know that I am he, and that I do nothing of myself, but as my Father has taught me, I speak these things. And he that sent me is with me. The Father has not left me alone, for I do always those things that please him." Every miracle that Jesus did while he walked on this earth as a man, every demon that he cast out as he walked as a man on this earth, every healing that he did while on this earth as a man were did through his power that came through from God through the Holy Spirit. He didn't do it in his own self. He was led and directed by the Father, spoken to him through the Holy Spirit. So what does that mean to us? Acts chapter 1, verse 8. "But you shall receive power." Again, this is the dunamis power. It's the inherent power, capable of reproducing itself like a dynamo. "But you shall receive power after that the Holy Ghost is come upon you. And you shall be witnesses unto me both in Jerusalem and all Judea and Samaria and unto the uttermost parts of the earth." But you shall receive power. Again, it's the dunamis power, the inherent power capable of reproducing itself like a dynamo, reproducing what Jesus Christ did while he was here on this earth. Again, how? From God through the Holy Spirit. That's why it only comes after the Holy Ghost has come upon you. You've got to be a born-again child of God. St. John 14, verses 12 through 14 says, "Verily, verily," that means of an assurity, "I say unto you, he that believes on me, the works that I do, shall he do also." Who's speaking here? Jesus is. Who's he speaking to? Every born-again child of God. Again, I want to read that part again. These are the words of Jesus. "The works that I do, shall he do also. And greater works than these shall he do, because I go unto the Father." Now we understand, there's nothing greater that any man or woman could do that Jesus didn't do. But what it means is there's a lot more than one that has the power to do the works that Jesus did. Goes on, it says, "Whatsoever you shall ask in my name, that I will do, that the Father may be glorified in the Son. If you shall ask anything in my name, I will do it. Now again, folks, that's not prayer. We pray to the Father in Jesus' name. Here Jesus is saying, whatever you ask me, I'll do. You know, the Father's not involved in this. What's he talking about? It's about when you invest the name of Jesus. When you invoke the name of Jesus, you are invoking Jesus Christ. You're bringing Jesus into action in our lives. Now, God's word worked for Jesus. It worked for the disciples. And it will work for us today. Because God doesn't change. And neither does his word. I want to say that again. God's word worked for Jesus. We don't have a problem with that, do we? God's word worked for the disciples. We don't have a problem with that. And God's word will work for us. Oh, well, now hold on, Pastor. You know, I just don't know about that. You know. But God doesn't change. Neither does his word. God speaks. The Holy Spirit does. To those that will allow him to move and manifest himself within them. Acts chapter 3, verses 1 through 8. Now Peter and John went up together into the temple at the hour of prayer, about the ninth hour, 3 o'clock in the afternoon. And a certain man, lame from his mother's womb, was carried, whom they laid daily at the gate of the temple, which is called Beautiful, to ask alms of them, and entered into the temple. Who, seeing Peter and John about to go into the temple, asked an alms? He asked for money. Peter fastened his eyes upon him with John, said, look on us. And he gave heed unto them, expecting to receive something of them. Then Peter said, silver and gold have I none, but such as I have I give unto you. In the name of Jesus Christ of Nazareth, rise up and walk. Now again, what did Peter and John have? They had the name of Jesus Christ to use, and they had the authority to use it. That means all the power that was invested in that name had been given to them by Jesus to utilize his name. It said he took him by the right hand, lifted him up, and immediately his feet and ankle bones received strength. And he leaped up, stood and walked, and entered with them into the temple, walking and leaping and praising God. Acts chapter 3, verse 16 says, and his name, through faith in his name, speaking of the name of Jesus Christ, Peter speaking, has made this man strong, whom you see and know. Yes, the faith which is by him has given him this perfect soundness in the presence of you all. Any ministers of the gospel, you need to listen to this. Peter didn't take credit for being the healer. He didn't say it was me and John. He said it was faith in the name of Jesus Christ that he spoke out of his mouth. The man had faith in the name. He received the power of Jesus Christ that flowed through Peter. But it about makes me sick today when I hear men and women behind the pulpits taking credit, stealing God's glory for something that has miraculously taken place. Yes, they were may be the one being used by God, but it's not them doing anything except being obedient and saying what thus says the Spirit of God. Now, again, how did Jesus work through his disciples? Just like God worked through Jesus. The power in both cases came through the Holy Spirit. It's the same for us today, folks. for us to do anything for God, the power must come through the Holy Spirit. Now, so why does it sometimes seem like the Word doesn't work for us? I've already touched on it. You know, we speak it. We declare it. We stand on it. And sometimes things seem to get worse. Why is that? Because sometimes we're not spending time with the Father in prayer to know the will of the Father for the situation. We want to claim the Word of God in itself. Speak to this mountain. It shall be removed. That is a true statement. But you can speak to the mountain, and if God wants you to climb that mountain, it is not going to move. It doesn't matter how much you speak it. It doesn't matter how much you declare it. It doesn't matter how much you stand on it. It's not going to be moved. But then there's other times that it's the fact that the enemy is doing everything he can to resist us and to hinder us from receiving what we've been praying for. He comes to steal, kill, and destroy, and he's good what he says. But this is what the Word of God says in Galatians 6:9. Let us not be weary in well-doing, for in due season, the proper time, we shall reap if we faint not. 2 Thessalonians 3:13 says, but you, brethren, be not weary in well-doing. If you got a word from God, the Spirit of God has told you to stand on the Word of God, then you stand. For how long? Until you get the results that you desire. But you got to understand, you've got to be speaking what thus says the Spirit of God under the direction of the Holy Spirit. You cannot be found. Now, you know, let's go back to the guy that, you know, I believe he was like 43 years old. He was born a cripple. He was sat in front of the temple daily. Now, how many times did Jesus walk by that man? Now, the Bible don't tell us, but it does tell us that he was laid there daily. What did Jesus do when he went to Jerusalem? He went to the temple. Jesus walked by that man. Why didn't he heal him? Because the Spirit of God never told him to. There was an appointed day for it. It was appointed when Peter and John came there to jump start the porch. The pool of Siloam. Again, a crippled man. Jesus went. The Bible says it was full of impotent folks. And there was like five porches there. So there was a multitude of sick people there. Why did Jesus only heal one? Did he have the power to heal them all? The answer is yes. He had all power. He had the Holy Spirit. He had the connection to the Father. Why didn't he heal everyone? Because God didn't tell him to do it. We must be in tune with the Holy Spirit. We must have ears to hear what the Spirit is saying, then we must be obedient to what he tells us to do. Luke 22, verses 31 through 32, and my prayer is that that I'm getting this to where you can understand it. The Lord said unto Simon, Simon, Simon, behold, Satan has desired to have you, that he may sift you as wheat. But I have prayed for you, that your faith fail not. And when you are converted, strengthen your brother. How can faith fail? It can't. But the object of our faith can. I want to say that again. How can faith fail? It can't. But the object of our faith can. Self wants and desires that don't line up with what Word of God says. Folks, we got to die to self. Not my will be done, but yours. Last scripture today. Ephesians chapter 3, verse 20. Now unto him that is able to do exceedingly, abundantly, above all that we asked or think. You know, we read that when we started out. Now unto him that is able to do exceedingly abundantly above all that we asked or think, according to the power that works in us. Again, the Holy Spirit always brings enough power to get the job done. We must keep working the Word of God. Don't grow weary in well-doing. And let the object of your faith change. Right now, I want to talk to those you say, Pastor, I'm not born again. I'm not a child of God. I want you to repeat a prayer after me. And I want you to know this prayer doesn't save you, and I sure can't save you. But if you'll say this and you'll mean it from your heart, you will be saved. Say, God, I come to you in the name of thy son Jesus. I come to you a sinner in need of a Savior. God, right now, I repent of my sins and I ask you to wash them with the precious blood of Jesus into the depths of the sea, never to be remembered no more. God, right now, Lord Jesus, now I ask you to come into my heart. Be my Lord and Savior, and I promise you I'll follow you all the days of my life. In Jesus' name I pray, amen. If you said that word, that prayer, and you meant it from your heart, and that's the key, you just didn't repeat after me, but you meant it from the heart. Right now, you are a born-again child of God. God bless you, and God keep you. In Jesus' name, amen.
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0: 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And surely I will be with you always to the very end of the age."
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0: God's primary method of evangelizing an area is by planting a New Testament church to reach the area with the gospel.
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business and to interact with people, either for good or for evil? Is it any wonder God wants us to possess the gates? What is a gate or door?

0: important and critical to the dynamics, atmosphere, and the destinies of families. Their impact on people, cities, states, and nations by evil spiritual gates can be catastrophic. Therefore, possess your spiritual gates before your enemies do.
1: We ready.
0: In Matthew chapter 16, verse 18, Jesus told Peter, "And I also say to you that you are Peter, and on this

This is the generation of those who seek him, who seek your face, even as Jacob. Lift up your heads, you gates, and be lifted up, you ancient doors, that the King of glory may come in. Who is the King of glory? The Lord strong and mighty, the Lord mighty in battle. Lift up your heads, you gates, and lift them up, you ancient doors, that the King of glory may come in. Who is this King of glory? The Lord of angel armies. He is the King of glory.

abundant resources, necessary equipment, gifts, abilities, and opportunities for service and the building of God's kingdom. Second Chronicles chapter 7 verse 14. If my people who are called by my name humble themselves and pray and seek my face and turn from their wicked ways, then I will hear from heaven and I will forgive their sin and heal their land. Father, today we humble ourselves and repent of all idolatry, lust, pride, unforgiveness, hate, envy, lukewarmness, being lovers of money instead of lovers of God, and opening the gate to evil altars, family sins, and making evil covenants. We invoke the blood of Jesus to dismantle, to break off, and to silence those altars from ever speaking against us, even right now, in the mighty name of the Lord Jesus Christ. We cancel and nullify every word curse and generational curse spoken over our lives and family by the blood of the sprinkle that speaks a better word than the blood of Abel, in Jesus' mighty name. We break all evil covenants in all realms of darkness in our generational bloodline, and we activate and invoke the blood of Jesus to restore and renew our covenant with Adonai. Lamentations chapter 3, verse 22 through 23. The steadfast love of the Lord never ceases. His mercies never come to an end. They are new every morning. Great is your faithfulness. Today we ask you for fresh mercy over us so that we can finish the race and keep the faith. Lord, you said mercy triumphs.

Let God arise and let his enemies be scattered. Let those who hate him flee before him. As smoke is driven away, so drive them away. As wax melts before the fire, so let the wicked perish at the presence of God. But let the righteous be glad. Let them rejoice before

for us and our family. We turn it around for good to fulfill God's purpose for our lives. Every satanic scheme and curse incubated and hatched in the midnight hours, we return to sender even right now in the mighty name of the Lord Jesus Christ. Today we shall go forth in joy and shall be led forth in peace. Son, you must accurately represent Jesus Christ in our life today. Anything programmed to you to harm us or our family by day, we overrule in the mighty name of the Lord Jesus. We command the sun to order situations to favor our day. We declare that our light will shine brighter and brighter unto a perfect day. We instruct you, son, to rise over our family, to rise

the gates of time, including the past, present, and future. The sun, the moon, the constellations, the sea, the wind, the waves, every storm, every beast, every creeping thing, every bird, and everything that moves on the earth. The average Christian life has been reduced to going to church on Sunday, working a 9-to-5 job, paying taxes, and trying to please God by not sinning. This is possibly the lowest form of existence. We were created to rule and reign as kings in the realm of life through Jesus Christ, and to exercise our dominion and authority through prayer watches day and night. We're called to be persistent and devoted to prayer,

time to arise and shine and take your rightful place and authority over everything that's come to steal, kill, and destroy your destiny in Christ. Let the favor of the Lord be upon us, O God.

will towards us today in Jesus' name. Abba, Father, release your favor, protection, and preservation into the foundations of our families, communities, and the church in Jesus' name. Holy Spirit, pour the spirit and stamina of prayer upon us and the church in this city in Jesus' name. Father, continue to pour upon us the spirit of grace and supplication to overcome temptations and trials in Jesus' mighty name. Father, release a host of angels. Usher us into our place of rest in your providence. In Jesus' mighty name. Let the arrows of weariness, frustration, and failure fired against us at the altar of prayer backfire and destroy their cinders in Jesus' name.

0: enemies of the church of Jesus Christ to begin to promote God's prophetic purposes for the church in the mighty name of the Lord Jesus Christ. Father, arise and overthrow all satanic activities released to attack our communities, families, cities, and our nation so that peace and your purposes will be experienced in Jesus' name.
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So here is the good news, my friends. The good news. There is, therefore, now no condemnation, no punishment, no curse for all those who are in Christ Jesus. All your fears have been taken away. Instead, hope has been given. Because God, out of His great love, redeemed us on the cross. So now, my friends, no power of hell and no scheme of man

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You know, in the name of Jesus, we have everything we need. And just as we've sung about him as Jehovah Jireh, our provider, he is Jehovah Rapha, the God that heals us. His name is more powerful than cancer, heart disease, or any disease you can name. 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Let's confess him as our healer as we sing, "You are

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There's no wall you won't kick down, lie you won't tear down, coming after me.

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Oh Lord, why would you ask us that? Have we not given you our lives? Have we not sought after you? And yet, Lord, you're still walking in the garden, calling our names, asking if we will serve you, if we will bow the knee to you.

Romans 6, I think it says that strength is for service and not status. That's the Message version. That the ways that God has made us strong is not so we can prop ourselves up, but so that we can extend a hand and lend a hand, and that by the strength and weakness, our strength and weakness mixed together, that all of us will be made strong. I just want to sing that again. God doesn't do anything without going first. He doesn't charge us to do anything without going first. Christ is the ultimate example of strength being for service and not for status. Can we sing that chorus one more time? Christ our King.

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So here is the good news, my friends. The good news. There is, therefore, now no condemnation, no punishment, no curse for all those who are in Christ Jesus. All your fears have been taken away. Instead, hope has been given. Because God, out of His great love, redeemed us on the cross. So now, my friends, no power of hell and no scheme of man

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